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1: 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Nicole checked in for this one. 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

0: 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Person,
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0: Oh, hey, listen, you're preaching to the choir here. 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
1: 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Natalie's going to be that girl with the giant jacket on when it's 90 degrees outside. 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
1: Snacks of the movies. 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
1: 1 in 7 Americans admit to secretly judging people based on their phone background. Turns out the majority of people doing it are young Americans. It's Gen Z and millennials. They're the ones mainly judging the phone backgrounds. Everyone else, not so much. The most common images on people's default home screens are photos of their kids and family. 19% of us have that. I'm part of that 19% and proud of it. Also, nature and landscapes, 11%. And a personal memory, also at 11%. So that's a tie right there. Listen, of all the things that people may be judging me for, being judged on this doesn't bother me one bit at all. Feel free to judge me on the picture with the kids and the family. 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And what do you think it says about you? 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Love hearing from you.
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1: South Carolina's number one for new country. 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Stop scrolling for a second. Say hi. I'm on there at Casper Radio. That's the K. You can make a request right there. 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
1: 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It's 2026. We got this. 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
2: 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So if it's death or boredom, give me death. Yeah, I'll take it.
0: Yeah, you're going to be fine, man, without the Wi-Fi for a week. Come on. It's getting serious over here. Wow.

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1: 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There. 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
1: I don't know. Maybe stay cool with my AC on blast. That's what I would do. Oh, man. Hey, more power to you, though. Good luck with the fans. That's how it was for me when I was a kid. We had no AC. Had to deal with the fans all the time. 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

South Carolina is number one for new country. 97.5 WCOS. In fact, make us your number one preset. Put us right there at that number one spot. That way, when you open the app up, we're right there, one tap away. You'll never miss a thing. Like this song from Morgan. She checked in for this one. I'm working on playing your song next, too.

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7: Zarin.
8: Elizabeth.
7: Zarin. How are you?
8: Look at me over
7: Welcome. Here. Pleased to meet
8: Present
7: you.
8: Present and accounted for. How you doing?
7: I'm doing well. Do you know what's ridiculous?
8: I do. Cliff Young.
7: Uh-huh.
8: You know who this is?
7: No.
8: In 1983, he was 61 years old, and he competed in what was called the Westfield Sydney to Melbourne Ultra Marathon.
7: Okay.
8: And this was a distance of 544 miles.
7: What?
8: 875 kilometers for those who count in clicks.
7: What?
8: Yes, it was a race. Why it was called Westfield Sydney to Melbourne is because it was a race from the two largest Westfield shopping centers, Westfield Parramatta in Sydney and Westfield Doncaster in Melbourne. So they went from one shopping mall to the other, 544
7: what?
8: Miles away.
7: I yes. love that.
8: Now Young, as I said, 61 years old. He competes in this. How does he compete? How does he show up? He shows up in overalls and work boots. And he's like, I'm going to run 544
7: what?
8: Miles. No, there's more to that, Elizabeth. How he had practiced is he'd gone out and just run chasing sheep in like gumboots for like 2-3 days in a row. Like didn't sleep, just stayed up chasing sheep all around the pasture. And the yes. So that's how he prepared.
7: Methamphetamines involved?
8: No. So then he goes in and he races. He, you know, he competes in the Westfield Sydney to Melbourne Ultra Marathon. And when he goes, the racers are presumed to like stop to sleep each night.
7: Yeah.
8: He doesn't. Actually, it's not true. He slept the first night, right?
7: Okay.
8: And so most of the racers are going to sleep for like 6 hours. He slept for like a couple hours, wakes up and just starts running again. And after that, he realizes there's nobody around. He's got a good lead, right? And he just keeps doing that day after day. He just decides, you know what? I'm not going to sleep for the next 500 miles or whatever. And he finishes in first place. 10 hours faster than the
7: what?
8: Next runner. He wins the whole darn thing.
7: No.
8: And the race, what it normally would took a much longer. He finished it about, I think it was a couple days early. Like, let's see if I can figure out how long it was. It was like he finished it a day before anybody else had ever finished it. Like he knocked a whole day's time off of the ultra marathon. Yes.
7: I'm stunned.
8: Yes, right? 2 days. 2 days faster than any previous runner had ever run it.
7: Australians are built differently,
8: yes.
7: man.
8: And he ran the whole time at about a nice, comfortable cruising speed of 4 miles per hour. He did not put himself out in the least.
7: Wow.
8: He just ran night and day and night and day and night and day till he
7: incredible.
8: Got to the shopping mall.
7: He's amazing. He's
8: right?
7: my hero.
8: Cliff Young, 61-year-old badass.
7: Cliff, what a badass. I love that. That's ridiculous.
8: Right?
7: I have one more little ridiculous thing before I kick off to what's really ridiculous.
8: Oh, really?
7: We got a message from Rude Dude Raquel,
8: mm-hmm.
7: Who, when asked, where do you work? She said she works in hell, which is also known as Walmart Canada.
8: Okay.
7: But aside from that, she's absolutely hilarious. But here's the thing. Is there anything that you'd like to tell the rest of your fellow listeners? This is on the survey on our website.
8: Oh, okay.
7: And she wrote, I would like to let you all know that since hearing about how it would be appreciated if brands would reach out to Ridiculous Crime if they were coming up with any mashups, I've sent messages to most major brands at this point, but
8: God.
7: Still continuing, informing them of this and giving them the contacts for Ridiculous Crime. You're welcome, guys. It was my pleasure to do this for the Rude Dudes and, of course, for Elizabeth and most of all for Zarin.
8: Thank
7: no
8: you.
7: Need to thank me.
8: Thank you.
7: So I just have to say that is the most incredible thing I've ever heard. Raquel.
8: I respect the game.
7: I want it. Like, if I get cool stuff, I'll send you some of it. We'll share. But also, let Raquel be an inspiration to all Rude Dudes.
8: Really?
7: Start harassing brands so that we get... I want to be able to try these things out and tell you about them.
8: Yes.
7: Or tell you about them before they hit the market.
8: Yes.
7: So you're the first to know, everybody.
8: And I would love to suffer for all of you.
7: And you need to just buck up and take it.
8: It's the worst.
7: Take it like a man.
8: No,
7: it's amazing. So that's... Another ridiculous. Do you want to know what else is ridiculous?
8: I think I got space for it.
7: setting the stage for many crimers and con men to come.
8: Oh.
7: Ooh.

0: This is Ridiculous Crime, a podcast about absurd and outrageous capers, heists, cons. It's always 99% murder free and 100% ridiculous.
1: You damn right.
0: I'm messed up. Okay, I'm going to start by quoting you some poetry.
1: Oh, I like poetry.
0: Yeah, so do I. Some say we're dreamers. Some say we're schemers. Some say we're fooled because we won't be their tools. I a winner. We're no beginner. Won't be your sinner because we know Jah rules. And we cares not what Babylon say or what they say we are. They got to come. They got to come our way or they won't get far. I'm the originator. No imitator. I'm the originator. I the creator.
1: Chant down Babylon.
0: So that's Jimmy Cliff laying it all out in his song Originator. I mean, it's no Peter Tosh singing I Am That I Am,
1: no.
0: Which is my second favorite track of his behind Stepping Razor and then followed by his cover of Johnny Be Good.
1: You are dangerous.
0: As you can probably tell, I was listening to my Roots Reggae playlist while writing this out
1: loud. Were you?
0: Where was I? Okay, Originator, right?
1: Jah blessed.
0: As I thought about the guy that I'm going to tell you about today, I kept thinking of that word, which made me think of the song, which made me put the music on. I want to talk to you today about the Originator.
1: Okay, who would that be?
0: Today's bad guy is none other than Charles Ponzi.
1: Oh, snap. The originator, the OG.
0: The pyramid scheme godfather. Chucky Pon-Pon.
1: Yeah.
0: Arthur Ponzarelli. These are the names I was coming up with for him. Okay, we need to temper all of this with some information.
1: No, do we?
0: Ponzi didn't invent this type of scheme.
1: The one named after him?
0: Yeah, it showed up in Charles Dickens novels. There's a theory that Ponzi found inspiration in the crime stylings of a guy named William 520% Miller.
1: That was his nickname?
0: Okay.
1: Old 520%.
0: That's a great nickname.
1: Kind of a mouthful.
0: He was a Brooklyn bookkeeper who pulled the scheme on investors back in 1899, and he took them for $1 million.
1: Back then?
0: Yeah, and that's like $40 million today. So, you know, big time. But Ponzi made it his own. And it carries his name to this day. Ponzi scheme. We all know what that means. Pyramid scheme. You take people's money with promises of huge investment returns, and then you pay them off with the money from a new crop of dupes.
1: Mm-hmm.
0: Lather, rinse, repeat. But Ponzi, he was amazing. He was a con man for the ages. So let's dive in.
1: Please.
0: He was born Carlo Ponzi in Parma, Italy, 1882. And I hate that he anglicized his name to Charles Ponzi, but, you know, you got to do what you got to do.
1: Investors, you got to get them on your side. Carlo Ponzi sounds a little bit
0: Ponzi, it rolls off the tongue.
1: Yeah, it's a little more poetic, but I imagine it, in the early turn of the century, it kind of...
0: Maybe not so popular. Yeah. He wasn't from some peasant family living a hard scrabble existence and like trying to get by in a somewhat recently unified Italy. No, he was from a well-off family in Parma. He went to the University of Rome. And here's what he had to say about that. Quote, "In my college days, I was what you would call a spendthrift. That is, I had arrived at the precarious period in a young man's life when spending money seemed the most attractive thing on earth." And college just wasn't for him. It was not a good fit. So he hopped on a ship. And on November 15th, 1903, he arrived in Boston on the SS Vancouver. He only had a couple bucks on him when he stepped off the boat. And it's not like other immigrant stories where people sold all that they had to buy a ticket to America. And they arrived with like basically nothing and had to start from absolute scratch.
1: Mm-hmm.
0: Can you imagine the desperation that drives people to do that? Like, it's got to be really bad where you're coming from to take that risk.
1: Oh, yeah.
0: Hats off to them.
1: Weeks at sea. I mean, like, probably in, like, steerage level.
0: Yeah.
1: And it's not going to be dope.
0: Yeah,
1: it's,
0: exactly. But so Ponzi.
1: And then when you get here, you ain't got anything. You don't know anybody, most likely, except for maybe some people you got to, like, travel into a whole other city to find.
0: Yeah, you just got to find people that can help you survive, that know the language. So Ponzi, like, he didn't have anything when he got here, but it doesn't mean that he was broke when he got on the boat. Like, he had cash, but he lost it to a card sharp on the ship.
1: On the ship.
0: He told the New York Times, quote, "I landed in this country with $2.50 in cash, but $100 million in hopes, and those hopes never left me."
1: Sure.
0: So yeah, he may have only had a couple bucks, but he didn't look like it. In his autobiography, here's how he describes himself. Quote, from tie to spats, I look like $1 million just out of the mint, like a young gentleman of leisure, perhaps like the scion of wealthy parents on a pleasure tour. And that goes to show that appearances don't mean a thing. In fact, I was in a jam right then and there, in an economic jam and a critical predicament at that, and 5,000 miles away from home and 500 or more miles away from my ultimate destination in a strange country with no friends and no money. So
1: uphill battle.
0: Yeah. And he said that, like,
1: but looking good, doing it.
0: He looked so sharp. He went on, quote, to have landed in America without money was not half as bad as having landed without the least knowledge of its language. I could not fill an office job because I did not speak or understand a word of English. What I knew of other languages did not help. Likewise, my general education was useless. As a student and a man of frail physique, I was not cut out for manual labor. Still, I had to live. And in order to earn a living, I had to work at something. So, you know, I mean, that's, again, like when you think about, I thought about that visiting countries where I don't know the language at all.
1: How would you get by?
0: Yeah, like Slovakia, where they speak Slovak. And I'm like, it doesn't make, I have no point of reference. So if I got there, I'd have to like sniff around and try and find other Americans or maybe Brits.
1: Or someone who speaks
0: English.
1: Yeah, broken English even.
0: And then try and like get in with that community and hope they can hook me up with something, some way to survive. So anyway, so he had to live, but he also had this lust for adventure. And he had a sense of cunning that couldn't be tamed. So he immediately went from Boston to New York City and he bussed tables there. He went up and down the East Coast, and he just took whatever work he could get. Then he went to Florida and became a sign painter.
1: To Florida?
0: Florida, Pablo.
1: Did not see that coming.
0: Sign painter.
1: Yeah, well, you know.
0: But then I'm just wondering, like, did they give him, like, this is what it's supposed to say? He doesn't know what it says. He's just like, oh, put these letters in this order?
1: Yeah, I think if you, I mean, the letters translate.
0: Right,
1: you know.
0: Of course, but, like, you know, I guess, I don't know.
1: As long as they don't have any, you know, typographical or spelling errors, you know, all
0: he
1: the apostrophes are there.
0: He just doesn't know what
1: there.
0: It is he's painting. He has no clue. So he, the whole time, all he wants is to be rich, filthy rich. And he would try anything he could in the meantime. He was a grocery clerk. He said he was a road drummer, which I think, I don't think, like, it means that he was like stepping in on tour with Iron Maiden.
1: Exactly.
0: I think it was like tamping down soil in prep for tarmac to be applied.
1: Oh, okay.
0: Although road drums are those things like where the big barrels at off ramps so that you hit them, you don't die.
1: Okay.
0: But anyway, so he did that. He did sewing machine repair.
1: Huh.
0: Was an insurance salesman, worked in a factory, kitchens. You know, and he said, quote, in some of the jobs, I lasted no time. In others, I lasted longer. Often, I'd be fired. Oftener, I would quit of my own accord, either disgusted or to avoid being fired. So he went all over the place. He did like Pittsburgh, New York, Patterson, New Haven, Providence. And then he gets to Montreal, Canada, Montreal.
1: And at this point, I mean, do we know anything about his language skills, or is he pretty much having to stick around Italian communities?
0: I feel like he's sticking around Italian communities, but picking up English as he goes.
1: Okay.
0: He's super savvy in that sense. So he gets to Canada. He gets a job at a bank that had been formed to serve the Italian immigrant community there in Montreal.
1: Hmm.
0: Bank Zerossi, named after Mr. Zerossi.
1: Mm.
0: It sounds like a good venture, right? You know?
1: Sure, it's a bank.
0: It was not.
1: Ah.
0: They charged these absolutely outrageous interest rates.
1: Uh-huh.
0: And they made bad loans.
1: Uh-huh.
0: And they went bankrupt.
1: No.
0: And so Ponzi, he's got no job, now no money. Mr. Zerossi, he took off to Mexico, ditched his wife and kids.
1: he pulled a Zerossi.
0: He's like, I'll be with you. And then off he goes. But like, no worries. Ponzi had a plan. He started forging checks.
1: I'll be Mr. Zerossi.
0: Yeah, and then he got busted.
1: Ooh.
0: So he served a little time for that. And he was like, you know, I was set up. And they forced me to take the fall for this. And everyone's like, okay, buddy. But he gets out of prison for that, goes back to the States because it was easier to get work there.
1: Okay.
0: So he hopped on a train. And when on the train, he ran into some fellow Italians. And none of them, not Ponzi or his compatriots had travel papers. And so at this point, like Ponzi, like I said, he'd picked up some English. So he decides he's going to serve as the interpreter for the group. And so they get to the border crossing. Ponzi, he steps up to talk to the officers. And then once again, he gets busted, this time with charges that he was smuggling those five Italians from Canada into the States. So he served 2 years for that, 1910 to 1912, in a federal prison in Atlanta.
1: So he was basically like a Canadian coyote?
0: Yes. So when he got out, he went to Alabama, and because apparently there were some Italians there. They were working in like mines outside of town.
1: Oh,
0: I don't know what the mines in Alabama are. Mayonnaise? I don't know.
1: I don't know. Copper? I don't know.
0: So he got a job in town as like a bookkeeper and an interpreter, and he demonstrated his bravery. According to Michael Zuckoff, author of Ponzi's Scheme, which is like Sophie's Choice, but not. One day, there was a terrible accident at the hospital. A nurse was badly burned when a gas stove burst.
1: Ooh.
0: Ponzi was having a drink with the doctor, who told him the nurse wasn't doing well, that gangrene was setting in and she needed a skin graft. The problem was the doctor couldn't find anyone who wanted to give 40 to 50 square inches of skin to a stranger.
1: Whew.
0: Ponzi volunteered.
1: Really?
0: Uh-huh. Later goes, quote, Ponzi was on an operating table that evening. Doctors cut off 72 square inches of skin from his thighs. Later, he gave another 50 inches from his back.
1: Dude, that's like, for the 72 inches, that'd be like 3 5x5 squares.
0: Girl, I got lightheaded just reading that.
1: Ugh.
0: The notion of, ugh. But yeah, so that was a brave thing to do. After that, he worked as a librarian, but he's all bandaged up, I suppose, at the medical college in Mobile, Alabama.
1: Do we have any understanding of why he decided to give his skin to this unknown nurse?
0: Why not? Why not? What does he care?
1: I'm not, not slighting him or criticizing him.
0: Like,
1: it just seems
0: out of
1: character.
0: I have no idea. But I think he went to the medical college in Mobile to get free healthcare. Mm. So then he moves on. He wrote, quote, from Mobile, I went to New Orleans just in time to witness the terrible hurricane of September 1915.
1: Oh, yeah.
0: Witness is no word. I was right in the midst of it. Everything was flying but the birds. Store signs, shingles, tiles, tree limbs, galvanized iron roofs. In Esplanade Avenue, the trees were bending like blades of grass. I never saw the like of it before or since. It remains the worst storm in the history of the city until Huey Long struck New Orleans.
1: Oh, getting
0: right?
1: Shots in.
0: Look at that. Yow, it was a little saucy. So he later moved to Wichita Falls, Texas.
1: Yeah.
0: To work as a, quote, foreign salesman for a motor truck company.
1: Probably assume Italian.
0: I guess. 1917, he's back in Boston. So he's done his little whirlwind tour. He comes back to Boston. There he worked as what he called, quote, a foreign correspondent for an export company. Fishy.
1: Okay.
0: And it was in Boston that he met this woman, Rose, and he would go on to make her his wife, February 1918. Her dad owned a grocery store. Ponzi got a job as a clerk there working on the books. Mm. He was not good at it. And he made a mess of everything. And I'm sure his father-in-law loved that.
1: Loved it.
0: Yeah, here's this guy with like no skin on his legs.
1: Or back.
0: Messing up the books.
1: Married to your daughter.
0: Married to your daughter.
1: Ruining your business.
0: Exactly. He's done time.
1: He's done time. He's
0: for human trafficking. Okay, so he's on the outs. He had to think of new money-making endeavors, like one where he could be his own boss. So he came up with an idea to start an international trade journal. And the revenue would come from all the ads that he was going to sell.
1: Ah.
0: So he took his idea.

0: very, very cheap traveler's check that you can cash at any post office.
1: Well, so inspiration struck. Mm-hmm. Carlos Ponzi. It's arbitrage, right? You're using price differences and conversions mm-hmm. to make a profit. Okay, because it's 1919, so World War One is over.
0: Yep.
1: People have made it through the flu. It was tough in the U.S., but it was nothing compared to the devastation in Europe.
0: Yeah, yeah.
1: The economy's there tanking.
0: Totally.
1: And so that meant that a lot of the currencies over there were seriously devalued. Mm. So these coupons, though, they didn't hew to the exchange rates and adjust for inflation. So buying them in Europe was, for someone in the U.S., getting them at a steep discount.
0: Okay.
1: So that 30 centavo stamp was worth 5 cents in the USA. And that was a set rate fixed by an international treaty.
0: Okay.
1: So basically, you're looking at a 10% profit if you buy in Spain and redeem in the U.S.
0: Okay, that makes sense.
1: Yeah, 35 cents at a time.
0: Yeah.
1: According
0: Back when you could buy things for 5 cents.
1: Exactly. According to Smithsonian Magazine, which we love,
0: mm-hmm.
1: quote, purchasing coupons in countries with weaker economies could increase that margin substantially, he reasoned. It should be possible then to make a financial killing by buying huge quantities of these coupons in certain overseas countries and redeeming them in countries with stronger currencies.
0: So he was pulling like a George Soros versus the Bank of London yes. currency swap yes,
1: totally,
0: back in the day.
1: Totally. And it's like, it's shady, but it's not illegal.
0: Yeah, so Bank of England.
1: But so now for the details. How do you get the coupons in bulk?
0: How, Elizabeth? How do you get the coupons in bulk?
1: That's a good question. How do you redeem them here for cash?
0: And how do you redeem them for cash here?
1: Zarin, you're thinking of all the good questions. How do you ship what could be a very heavy load of these things from Europe to the U.S. without eating up all the profits?
0: And these could be a very heavy load. How do I ship them from Europe to here without eating up all my profits?
1: That's a really good question. I don't know
0: these are my concerns.
1: I don't know why I don't think of these. You're a really good investor.
0: I have a business mind.
1: You know what, thought Charles Ponzi?
0: Yeah.
1: We'll figure all that out later.
0: Yeah, why? Yeah,
1: there's small details. Yeah. He's like, I'm big picture. I want to get the big picture rolling.
0: I want to talk about profits.
1: Step one, create a company. And thus, Charles Ponzi's endeavor, Securities Exchange Company, was born.
0: Security Exchange Company?
1: Uh-huh. SEC? It's running a little bit close to the bone there.
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1: At this very moment, what you got in there?
2: Yeah, you know, it's tricky with sauces. 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But, like, when do they go bad? 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It could be getting better, but I don't know. It's sort of a see no evil, smell no evil kind of thing going on right now.
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11: Well, happy Monday, everybody. Welcome to show number 1655. It's After Midnight. I'm your host, Granger Smith. Got some good news. I'm ready to read for you. Hang tight for it. I've also got some Nashville news coming up. Ann Hudson's going to read for you. All this here in hour number one with a bunch of good country music. And yet I'm with you all the way till the sun comes up. Hour number one of After Midnight starts right now.

South Carolina's number one for new country, 97.5 WCOS. Hey, good way to get your Monday going? How about with some good news? I got something to share with you coming up in two songs. Hang tight.

0: Virginia 15-year-old Heman Bakil was recently named Time's 2004 Kid of the Year for his innovative soap, which provides affordable treatment for skin cancer, including melanoma. His invention, which costs less than 50 cents to produce, has garnered international attention and has the potential to significantly impact cancer treatment. Alongside Baliki, five other young inventors were recognized by Time for their remarkable contributions in various fields of public safety, advocacy, and entrepreneurialism. That is good news.
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1: Hey, what's up, Granger? This is Bryce calling from Luling, Louisiana, man. I listen to you every day when I get off of work. Just got out of the chemical plants, working those long nights. Don't grab me a bite to eat at a good old Waffle House. Keep that country pumping.
0: Man, thank you so much for checking out After Midnight. I appreciate you, brother.

0: 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Ann Hudson is coming up next with all the latest from Nashville. 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
1: Ooh, Granger, did you see this? Morgan Wallen teased a new song. I've got that little clip of it coming up for you in your Nashville news next.

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0: 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It's Ann Hudson.
1: So Morgan Wallen, he's teasing fans a little bit with some new music on Instagram. He posted a clip of him at the piano performing a previously unheard song that he didn't name, but judging by the lyrics, it may be titled If It Was Meant to Be.
2: If it was meant to be, we'd have been by now. We wouldn't have to keep trying to work things out.
1: Love it. And of course, keep you posted on when he records it, releases it, all the things. Oh, snap. Riley Green was talking about how it's really hard for him to meet a girl as a musician.
3: It's really not that easy to meet a girl when you're doing what we're doing. Like, I mean, I'm not going to meet a girl at a show. I'm confined to the back, you know, on a bus, and I'm not going to meet a girl on Instagram. You know, it gets tough to know who you're meeting for what.
1: I have a hard time believing Riley Green has any trouble finding women, but okay.
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7: Well, happy Monday, everybody. It's After Midnight. Hour number two starts right now. I'm your host, Granger Smith. You know, we've been seeing all this coverage of the World Cup as it has come to an end now. And it gets me thinking, you know, in America, I think we've all asked this question. What's the best sport in America? We're different than everyone else. What is it? I'm asking that question. I want to hear from you. 866-607-8383. I've also got Earl Dibbles Jr. with a dumb criminal story to share with us. All this with a bunch of good country music. Hour number two starts right now. Let's go.

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What's the best sport in America, in your opinion? 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
1: You know, I was thinking about this because we've been getting all this World Cup coverage, and you see the world just go crazy about soccer, you know, they're packing out these stadiums. And I will admit, it was a very entertaining World Cup. It was really cool to see the America and Canada, Mexico stadiums packed out and people going nuts and people traveling. Do you see the people traveling in and going on social media saying America's way cooler than they thought it was? Way cooler than the news led them to believe? The social media led them to believe? Regardless of that, we don't have the best athletes on the field. And typically we do. And so that leads me to think, here's our question. What's the best sport in America? What do you think is the best sport in America? And tell me why. Maybe the best league of that sport too. You know, the age bracket, whatever. What do you want to say? College or pro? Let me know. The best sport in America. Call me 866-607-8383.
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South Carolina's number one for new country, 97.5 WCOS. Continuing this conversation, talking about the best sport in America. What is that? 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
1: Hey, Granger, this is Tina Starnes. I'm calling from Kershaw, South Carolina. I love listening to your show. You keep doing what you're doing, buddy. Hold it to it. Party on.
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South Carolina's number one for new country, 97.5 WCOS. One dumb criminal clearly doesn't understand what a hiking trail is actually for. Earl is going to be here to share what happened in today's dumb criminal story next.

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1: I'm Earl Dibbles Jr. I'm a country boy. I'm an honest boy, too, and crime don't pay. I got a story to prove it. North Carolina police have arrested a man after he allegedly committed a lewd act on a trail near McDonald Creek Greenway. After multiple calls about the incident, cops initiated an undercover sting to arrest this feller. He's currently facing one count of indecent exposure with additional charges expected as the investigation unfolds. Trails are for hiking, not doing dumb stuff.
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7: Hey, thanks for starting Monday here with me on After Midnight, y'all. 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That's what you do on this third shift. I'm Granger Smith, your host. I'm going to talk about some things that went down on this day in history coming up. I got a little list I want to read for you. Plus some Nashville news with Ann Hudson, stories about your favorite stars out there in Nashville. All of this coming up real soon, so don't go anywhere.

South Carolina's number one for new country, 97.5 WCOS. Okay, if you believe history, then it was today that Apollo 11 touched down on the surface of the moon. I'll tell you more without the conspiracy theories and history coming up in two songs.

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1: 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Some of us think, some of us drive, some of us pray. Granger's with you through it all. Thanks for being a part of the After Midnight family.

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1: On this day, July the 20th, 1921, Congresswoman Alice Mary Robertson became the first woman to preside over the floor of the U.S. House of Representatives. 1968, Johnny Cash was number one with Folsom Prison Blues. 1969, Apollo 11 lunar module carrying Neil Armstrong and Buzz Aldrin lands on the surface of the moon. Aldrin and Armstrong walk on the moon 7 hours later. Michael Collins remains in orbit in the lunar module. 1976, U.S. Viking 1 lands on Mars. That's the first Martian landing. Also in 1976, Hank Aaron hits his 755th and last home run off Angels Dick Drago. Some famous birthdays include actress and dancer Julianne Hough, rocker Chris Cornell, actress Natalie Wood, guitarist Carlos Santana, and actor Omar Epps. Those are just a few things that went down on this day in history.
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97.5 WCOS. 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
1: Hey, my name is Paul. I'm listening from Lake Lure, North Carolina. It's fabulous. So's your show. Listen, you take care, buddy.
0: 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I appreciate you listening.

0: 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Ann Hudson is about to jump on and share some Nashville news with us. Ann, what do you have lined up?
1: All right, Granger. Curious what you think. They have released the nominees for the Songwriters Hall of Fame. I'll tell you who they are coming up in your Nashville news next.

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0: Here's what's new in Nashville. Here's Ann Hudson.
1: So the 2026 Nashville Songwriters Hall of Fame nominees have been announced, and there's some big names on the list. Miranda Lambert, Chris Stapleton, even Taylor Swift, to name a few. So from this year's group of nominees, two songwriters and one songwriter slash artist will be selected for induction by members of the Nashville Songwriters Hall of Fame. Oh, snap. Riley Green was talking about how it's really hard for him to meet a girl as a musician.
2: It's really not that easy to meet a girl when you're doing what we're doing. Like, I mean, I'm not going to meet a girl at a show. I'm confined to the back, you know, on a bus, and I'm not going to meet a girl on Instagram. You know, it gets tough to know who you're meeting for what.
1: I somehow have a hard time believing Riley Green has any trouble finding women, but okay.
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8: Monday morning, third shifters, thank you for getting the week started with us. I'm Granger Smith here. We are right alongside you. Thank you for keeping America rolling 24/7. I've got this question, brand new topic. As we enter the back half of July, you start to think about these things. What do you think is the best season? What's your favorite season? We're about to enter the dog days of summer. And for us in Texas, this is the longest season of the year by far, summer. What's your favorite season? And tell me why. 866-607-8383. I've also got Earl Dibbles Jr., the country boy, coming in here with a dumb criminal story. All this here with a bunch of good country music. Hour number four starts right now. Hang tight.

97.5 WCOS. Okay, topic of the hour. What's your favorite season? And let me know why. 866-607-8383. We'll talk in two songs.

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1: Okay, Ben, I've been thinking about this question. It's the topic of the hour. What's your favorite season? I want you to call me and give me the reason. And I think about that because right now we're, you know, back half of July. And here in Texas where I live, summer lasts about a little over 100 days. So we have the longest season is summer. And I love summer. I'm not going to tell you it's my favorite right now. I want to hear from you. What's your favorite season? And tell me why. Maybe it is summer. Maybe you live in a place where you have a shorter summer and you crave it, you need it, and it doesn't last long enough. 866-607-8383.
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1: I am listening to you from Temple, Texas, out here working on the railroad. Third shift all the way. 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
0: Hey, I appreciate that, buddy. 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

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Did you know that betting on volleyball could land you in some hot water? Well, it did for this dumb criminal. Earl's going to fill us in with the details coming up next.

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1: I'm Earl Dibbles Jr. I'm a country boy. I'm an honest boy, too, and crime don't pay. I got a story to prove it. Two people in Massachusetts have been popped for allegedly running a giant illegal gambling ring centered around backyard volleyball matches. Officers say that one guy paved over his backyard in order to create two full-size volleyball courts. He then allegedly collected and placed bets during those matches. There would allegedly be thousands of bucks in prize money to win, with cops having to seize around $10,000 in cash during the arrest. This fella doing all this is charged with being the keeper of a disorderly home, gaming or betting, and a place for registering bets. How dumb.
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1: 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Welcome to After Midnight with me, Granger Smith, your host. Hey, I've got some good news to kick your Monday off with, plus some Nashville news. Doesn't necessarily have to be good, but it's news about your favorite stars out there in Nashville and what they're up to. Ann Hudson's got you covered on that. Hey, I'm glad you're here. 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

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Hey, good way to get your Monday going. How about with some good news? I got something to share with you coming up in two songs. Hang tight.

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0: Virginia 15-year-old Heman Bakil was recently named Time's 2004 Kid of the Year for his innovative soap, which provides affordable treatment for skin cancer, including melanoma. His invention, which costs less than 50 cents to produce, has garnered international attention and has the potential to significantly impact cancer treatment. Alongside Baliki, five other young inventors were recognized by Time for their remarkable contributions in various fields of public safety, advocacy, and entrepreneurialism. 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
2: 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Thanks for staying up here on After Midnight with Granger Smith.

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You know, I brought this up last hour and I still want to hear from you. 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
1: Hey, Granger, this is Brian. I'm from Iowa. I've been watching all your YouTube videos. Have a great night. God bless you all. Take care.
0: Hey, brother, thank you so much for that, man.

0: 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Ann Hudson is coming up next with all the latest from Nashville. Ann, what's on your radar today?
1: Ooh, Granger, did you see this? Morgan Wallen teased a new song. I've got that little clip of it coming up for you in your Nashville news next.

0: 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It's Ann Hudson.
1: So Morgan Wallen, he's teasing fans a little bit with some new music on Instagram. He posted a clip of him at the piano performing a previously unheard song that he didn't name, but judging by the lyrics, it may be titled If It Was Meant to Be.
2: If it was meant to be, we'd have been by now. We wouldn't have to keep trying to work things out.
1: Love it. And of course, keep you posted on when he records it, releases it, all the things. Oh, snap. Riley Green was talking about how it's really hard for him to meet a girl as a musician.
3: It's really not that easy to meet a girl when you're doing what we're doing. Like, I mean, I'm not going to meet a girl at a show. I'm confined to the back, you know, on a bus, and I'm not going to meet a girl on Instagram. You know, it gets tough to know who you're meeting for what.
1: I have a hard time believing Riley Green has any trouble finding women, but okay.
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1: 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Thanks so much for turning it up here on After Midnight with Granger Smith.

South Carolina's number one for new country, 97.5 WCOS. Hey, thanks for sharing your Monday here with me on After Midnight, y'all. Before you take off and get your day started, let me remind you, God is great and He is worthy of our praise. I'm Granger Smith, coming to y'all from the Yee Yee Farm in Central Texas. If you're just now getting your day started, just now having your first cup of coffee and you want to hang out some more, you could join me on another show called Mornings with Granger on Yee Yee Radio. 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

0: 97.5 WCOS. Yeah, the weekend's over. That went by fast, didn't it? Hello. All right, we're going to check the forecast here in a few seconds. Oh, you know, Tumbleweed's already in. I've already been down there. He'll have the traffic coming up as well. We're all back. There's Kelly.
1: Jonathan, you and I have both been on the radio for many years in our life. And before we were on the radio, we were fans of radio. And
0: oh, yeah.
1: Called in and tried to win cassettes or albums or t-shirts or concert tickets and movie tickets. And then there's like always like these weird things that we used to give away a lot more weird stuff.
0: Specialty promotional items.
1: Yes.
0: That you could only get by listening to the radio station.
1: I won a clock once that was like a neon light clock that said something like Hot Hits.
0: Oh, wow.
1: And it was like a pink.
0: Oh, that's cool.
1: Yeah.
0: My brother won, it was a radio, but it looked like a soda dispenser like you'd see at the convenience store.
1: Okay.
0: And it had Pepsi written all over it.
1: All right.
0: And I hadn't thought about that in years. That was the one thing that he won that I always wanted. I'm going to go back to my mama's house, see if I find that in the closet and steal it.
1: I wonder if there's people listening that have either from us or from other shows or whatever. What is like something weird that you won?
0: Oh, yeah.
1: From a radio station.
0: 978. We gave away enough weird stuff. We got to get somebody with something bizarre here. 978-9267, 978-WCOS. What is it?
2: I still have the calculator I won from you at WNOK.
0: A calculator?
2: Yep. You gave a calculator away back in 1988. 87, 88.
1: You guys had that big promotional budget back then, huh?
2: Right.
0: I don't know why I would have given
1: upgrade from an abacus to a calculator tomorrow on the morning rush.
2: You had to call in. And I called in, and Jonathan answered the phone, and he's like, "You're a winner." And I'm like, "Oh, my God." I was young. I mean, it was a fucking calculator, okay? Give me a break.
0: That's hysterical. I had no idea we ever gave away a calculator.
1: And tomorrow, a roll of scotch tape on the morning rush.
2: I love you guys. I hope you always stay on TOS.
0: I'm just so glad you still have it. A lot of people win stuff and they don't keep it. You know.
1: Is it a place of honor? Is it like above the mantle? This is the calculator Jonathan Rush gave me?
2: Well, honestly, I'm not going to lie to you. It broke. But because I won it, and I won it on the radio, I thought it was kind of cool that I kept it. So it's in a tote in my storage unit. I can't use it, but I still got it.
0: She's still got it.
1: Broken calculator.
0: I love this woman. She and I have a lasting relationship here.
1: Gosh.
0: She kept the gift that I gave her.
2: Right? That's what I'm saying. It's been years, Jonathan.
0: I know.
2: Back in the 80s.
0: Quit laughing at my girlfriend. She kept the gift that I gave her.
2: You guys are freaking hysterical, I swear to God.
0: Hey, darling, I am so glad you called. You made my day.
2: Well, I'm glad. My name is Cheryl Sheely, and the next time I call in, I'll make your day again. How about that?
0: Thank you, sugar.
1: We love it.
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4: You guessed it, another muggy morning, heading to another hot day, a mix of clouds and sun. A few scattered showers, certainly in the possibility range anyway. 96 for a high. For ABC Columbia Channel 25, I'm meteorologist Tyler Ryan.
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0: 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Well, I wonder if Mondays are as painful for women as they are for men.
1: Jonathan, scientists in Canada wanted to do a research because we've often heard that men couldn't give birth, right? We couldn't tolerate the pain. That women have a better threshold for pain. And according to their study at McGill University, that is in fact true. Women can absorb and tolerate more pain than men.
0: It's like when you watch a woman in the kitchen, she could pick up a hot pan with her bare hand.
1: Okay.
0: I mean, women can withstand heat in their hands far better than men.
1: Mm-hmm.
0: Now, a lot of people say that's sexist. Why do you want to put the woman back in the kitchen? I'm saying I'm jealous.
1: You want to be able to hold a hot pan?
0: I'd love to pick up a hot pan. Is it true in your own experience, have you found that women can withstand pain better than men? And men, have you witnessed it? Because I've witnessed it. Well, hang on a second. 978-9267, 978-WCOS. What are you telling me?
2: Definitely women can bear more pain than men.
1: God made them that way.
0: I was talking about their hands. Now, you know it's true that you could pick up a piece of molten iron when it's still red hot.
1: What?
0: Women can't you?
2: Oh, my God.
0: But guys have burned their finger on a cup of coffee.
2: Yeah, exactly.
0: See, I wonder over on that angle.
1: But
0: should I stop while I'm ahead?
1: I guess you could try to stop. But she's saying that she's stronger than you.
2: My daughter will be 7, and I gave birth to her completely natural.
1: There you go.
0: Okay, well, I'll give you full credit for that, sugar. Whew. I didn't know anybody did that anymore.
2: Yeah, we still do it.
0: Okay, listen, I'm not going to argue with a mom who's actually given birth with absolutely no... You're talking about no medication at all?
2: No medication whatsoever.
0: None.
2: No pain medication at all.
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0: 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Not all men, okay?
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5: Muggy again this morning and another hot day in front of us. Mix of clouds and sun, temperatures in the mid-90s, and things do get a little bumpy a little later on this week. For ABC Columbia Channel 25, I'm meteorologist Tyler Ryan.
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1: Well, Jonathan, it's turned into Bash Men Day here on Morning Rush.
2: Yes, it has.
1: There was a study out of Canada that showed that women can tolerate more pain than a man can. And we're just having people call
0: in. Well, one minute ago, talking about even when they get sick, they can withstand the pain. I mean,
1: yeah,
0: better than we can. That's true. Whine too much.
1: We are babies.
0: A bunch of damn whiners. Is that what you're saying? Where's a man? 978-9267, 978-WCOS. What are you saying?
3: Yeah, I believe women can handle pain a lot better than men. And we're talking about babies, yeah. My biggest baby, and I had all my children natural. My first child was 9'5" and was 23 inches long. My second one was 9'4", 22 inches long. And my smallest was 8'7" and 22 and a quarter inches long.
1: If it was up to men to have babies, we would have had one and never done it again. That would have been the end of the human race.
0: Sugar, you know we got hospitals around here. You could have gone to one of them if you wanted. You didn't have to have it at the house.
3: When I was in labor, there was a young girl that came. Her husband followed her jogging to the hospital.
1: She jogged to the hospital.
3: She's a military wife.
1: Yeah, I'm going to drop the baby off, and then I'll be back doing some weightlifting here in a little bit.
0: She broke water and thought, hey, let me put my shoes on and jog to the hospital. And her husband...
3: He followed her in the car.
1: Yeah, that's too far for me to run.
0: Yeah. That is great.
3: More power to us military wives. That's all I can say.
0: I'm with you. Right. Salute.
1: Salute.
0: Morning Rush, hi. What do you say?
4: I say as far as strengths go, men are stronger. Yes, I do admit that. But as far as pain, there's no way a man can handle the pain a woman goes through in labor. And the reason I say this, when I've had two children, and with my first one, my epidural did not take. So that was all natural labor.
0: And we've had more phone calls from women who have had all natural labor. That's fascinating.
1: We got a lot of people who do that. They choose that now.
4: With or without the epidural, the closest a man could ever come to feeling labor is passing a kidney stone. And I'm going to tell you this. My uncle, he passed a kidney stone a couple of years ago, and he was doubled over crying like a little girl.
0: I have heard that you don't want that. That is the worst thing ever.
1: I guess we should have said like a little boy, because a little girl would just suck it up.
4: No.
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1: Look, we're not going to let a typical day that follows a Sunday, just because we call it Monday, ruin our day. We're talking about all kind of fun things today, like winning cash, Parmalee tickets. Let's get up and get into it. This is going to be great.
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1: Hi there.
0: It is Monday, the 20th. Yeah, the 20th of July. This, of course it is. It's the big day after the end of the World Cup on the 19th. We already knew it was going to be an interesting Monday morning moral dilemma. Did you watch the World Cup? I was hung up in traffic all day.
1: You know, the funny thing for me was I was not watching it. And then about 5 o'clock, I said, it was supposed to be over about now. Let me look on my phone. And it said they're going to bonus time tied. And I said, let me turn it on. And I turned it on and I watched that. Then I watched the two 15-minute extra periods. And I was stunned that Argentina didn't shoot the ball.
0: Apparently not. I didn't get to see it. I was hearing all the commentary. Absolutely no shot.
1: Didn't take a shot. The first team in the history of the World Cup to end the finals without taking one shot at the goal.
0: Wow.
1: So that seems like a handicap. I'm not a coach, but I would have suggested we try it.
0: Well, maybe that's how they won it, because they send in a substitute, apparently missed the team meeting, don't take a shot, and Ferran Torres, that was for Spain.
1: For Spain.
0: Yeah, this guy comes in off the bench. Is he like the most celebrated player now in Spain? Gotta be.
1: And if I'm not mistaken, he's also the one who Messi tried to take a shot at goal, and that guy did not flinch. He took it square in the face from about 5 yards.
0: Wow.
1: I mean, and Messi had cranked that thing up.
0: I haven't seen a hit to the face like that since the last time Caitlin Clark was playing in the WNBA. What's more violent, World Cup soccer or the WNBA? I mean, come on, boy. We're going to bring knives to the competition here for the finals. What are we going to do? This is getting out of control.
1: I did hear that David Stern, the NBA commissioner, said we need to re-examine the way we referee her games. And then right after he said that, she had like a 45-point game on Friday, Saturday night or something. I mean, it was crazy.
0: Wow. Okay. All right, now that the World Cup is over, I'm going to go back to the violence on the court of the WNBA. I've never appreciated the WNBA before. Suddenly, I'm a women's basketball fan.
1: Are you?
0: Yes.
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3: Looking good on Two Notch Road southbound between Sparkleberry and 20. Travel time right now, under 8 minutes. I'm Tumbleweed with Columbia's most dependable traffic.
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Hello, South Carolina. Yes, we're going to get our first winner of the day. Yes, we have a long list of winners to compile today. You want to get on that? We'll

0: 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It is just after 6:30. Hey. As promised, we're going to do it. Who wants to go see Parmalee at the Ice House Amphitheater?
1: Well, if you do, you should go to the Morning Rush blog and get the answer for what you're talking about. We're talking about the word frangible.
0: Frangible. Frangible.
1: I dated her in eighth grade.
0: Frangible. Frangible. I got a question, but I'm not going to ask it. Because Richard Gere is involved.
1: Oh, no.
0: Now, 978-9267-978-WCOS. We're going to start with caller 7 now at 978-9267. Go to the Morning Rush blog. Give us the answer we're looking for. We're going to give you the tickets you're looking for Parmalee at the Ice House Amphitheater.
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4: Well, Garner's Ferry Road's still looking good. Westbound between Lower Richland Boulevard and 77. You can still make it in under 8 minutes. I'm Tumbleweed with Columbia's most dependable traffic.
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Why are you going to be so mean? I tell you what we mean. We mean cash and country. 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

0: 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Somebody crank up the wind of music. Who's ready to go? 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Kelly's already given you the answer on the Morning Rush Ball because he gave you the word on the Morning Rush Ball. 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
1: 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Every morning we give you the answer for what you're talking about. Today's word, frangible.
0: He said we'd start here. Let me go here. Hey, what's your name?
2: Holly,
0: good morning. I know you have the answer because I know you've been to the Morning Rush blog, and I hope you clicked it many times because it ticks for clicks. And I know you want to go see Parmalee at the Ice House Amphitheater. How do I know all these things? I'm amazing, aren't I? And I know you'd also like to see Rhett Spence. Have you seen Rhett on stage?
2: No.
0: Oh, yeah. Wait to see him. He's one of my newest favorite country artists, and he's from Lexington. Give me the answer to the word frangible. What does that mean?
2: Fragile and brittle.
0: Fragile and brittle. Yes. Congratulations. Holly, do you have a friend to take with you? I'm assuming yes. If not, willing to be supplied for you by the Morning Rush?
2: Yeah, I do.
0: Okay. Is this a boyfriend? Is this going to be like a boyfriend hot date kind of thing on a hot night in July? Is this like a girl's night out?
2: Oh, no. It'll be a girl's night.
0: Ah, got you. Okay. All right. Well, man, I want you to hang on the phone. We'll get some more information.
2: Okay. Thank you. So excited.
0: Thanks, darling. Hang on. We get another chance to win coming up tomorrow morning at this time, or as we mentioned this time and many times before, you can go through the contest page at 97.5WCOS.com. Good morning.
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Good morning, South Carolina. Welcome to Monday, the 20th of July. And like John Party says, it's going to be hotter than 100 suns, and you can't find no shade. Tyler Ryan's got the forecast coming up.

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97.5 WCOS. She is easy to love, but apparently, for the prospective father-in-law, he is hard to like. We'll explain all that coming up in a minute. We get to a Monday morning moral dilemma. It's Lee Brice on the Morning Rush.

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1: Good morning.
0: Yesterday was World Cup Sunday. Today's Moral Dilemma Monday. What's the problem?
1: All right. Well, you know, we would tell our sons, ask for the girl you want to wed, ask her dad for the hand in marriage. Well, this morning, yes. Russell Regular did that. The dad said no.
0: I have never heard of a father saying no. Now, I've heard of dads maybe preempting that by saying, don't ever ask to marry my daughter, or get the hell out of here. Any of those kind of signals.
1: Mm-hmm.
0: But you've actually been witness to this relationship to the point where he's going to step up and say, sir, I would like to have your daughter's hand in marriage.
1: So now that you have asked and been declined, do you try to circumvent the process and not just move ahead? And if you do you tell the girlfriend that, by the way, your dad doesn't want me to marry you? Because then you're going to drive her. Because if the dad wasn't going to tell her that, then you've created a rift between her and her dad that didn't need to be there as well.
0: I don't have necessarily the Old or New Testament reference to back this up, but I'm going to, if I did, I would name it and claim it. At this point, I'm not going to name it, but I'm still going to claim it. This is the hand of God. God is protecting you. Just like he made the jackass talk in the Old Testament, he's making this jackass talk and tell you no. Run. This is God's protection.
1: Or could it be that God put it on your heart to marry this girl, one of, and now the jackass is Satan trying to stop
0: this
1: you?
0: This is good. Now, I don't know if you got a book. You don't have to have a verse. You don't have to name it. Just claim it. What is it? What is your advice to this dude? I've never heard of a situation where it went this far. Usually the father would go ahead and send a sign. Could be a gunshot. Could be several different ways to tell him well in advance, you're never going to marry my daughter. But I've never heard of the relationship growing to the point where he asked and then got denied. He got dad blocked.
1: Were you really asking? Or was it just a formality?
0: Oh, good. That's another good point. Maybe you weren't. Okay, 978-9267. I like that. 978-WCOS. What do you? I tell you what, let me take care of this first.
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0: your dad didn't want this to happen, which would, of course, then cause a big rift between her and her father. I'm like you, Jonathan. I'm kind of at a loss here.
1: And as a secondary, just thought process, do you have the money to fund this? 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
0: Yeah, I think you're in elope mode. You're in elope mode at this point.
1: 978-9267. What are you saying?
2: My fiance's dad didn't give me the blessing to take her hand in marriage. 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
1: This sounds kind of like a veiled threat. 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

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Good morning. 9 o'clock is when we start handing out cash again all day today. The Great American Fill-Up. 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
1: Hi.
0: This Monday morning moral dilemma. Some Morning Rush regulars seem to be stumped on this as well, because they keep calling up off the air. We've talked to make sure we get the right qualifications here. So, yes, he did ask for the hand in marriage. The father replied no.
1: And so what do you do? The moral dilemma is, do I push on and go and ask the girls, knowing that dad already said no? So did I really even ask? Did it matter? Because he doesn't want me to marry her. And then two, if you do decide to make that decision, do you let her know? Your dad doesn't want this to happen, by the way, just so you know. He already told me, no, I can't marry you.
0: Now, that's where they wanted the clarification. There seems to be some supposition here as to this is a strategy. Because if the daughter's told that the father doesn't want to go along with it, he's denying her union, then she'll go to the mom, and the mom will work on the dad. Wait a minute. 9789267. What are you saying?
2: You know, he should absolutely continue to pursue the woman, but he doesn't need the father for approval. He needs to approve it himself. If you're a man, you just have to kind of knock down the doors and make it happen if you love a woman.
0: If you love a woman, that sounds like a country song. If you love a woman.
2: Yeah.
0: Well, hang on a second. I think Toby Keith already sang about this, right? Remember God Love Her? Her mama cried the first time they saw her with me, I think is the line. But they knew they couldn't stop her. That's the whole thing. I'll tell you what, I got to play that song coming up in a minute.
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0: WCOS, the kind of love they make. Homemade. Homemade love, not the store-bought. That might come with a little bacteria like lettuce.
1: Now it's time for the Morning Rush Good News Story of the Day. 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Just look for the big red chair.
2: Jonathan, you always like to say they're talking about us in London. Oh, the Daily Mail is talking about South Carolina and a lot of other people around the world for our good news story of the day. A woman named Mavis Manigault down in Charleston had been praying that through some sort of a miracle, her family would be able to get a motorized wheelchair for her mother, Flora. For whatever reason, Captain Sean James says he works for the Charleston County Sheriff's Office. I just felt like I was supposed to donate this chair to her. So apparently
0: he had a motorized chair. They're very pricey.
2: Yes, they're thousands of dollars. And his uncle had used it for the last 2 years and then apparently passed. So she said, I can't believe that this guy just contacted us out of the blue.
0: Right.
2: And he doesn't even know how they came into his mind. He just felt like, this house seems like I'm supposed to be talking to these people. So Flora Drayton got a motorized wheelchair thanks to the prayers of her daughter, Mavis, and possibly the influence of the Holy Spirit and the attentive heart of Captain Sean James at the Charleston County Sheriff's Office. And again, that makes international news this week.
0: Of course, the Holy Spirit showed up in a motorized wheelchair.
2: So they're celebrating it around the world. Of course, we've got to celebrate it right here in South Carolina. If you want more good news stories, check the Morning Rush blog, 97.5WCOS.com.
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This is Jonathan Rush with the good news. Your chance to win cash comes up in a little more than a half hour. And here's Shaboozy with good news. Man,

0: 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Luke Bryan on the Morning Rush. 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
1: Hi.
0: Welcome to a brand new week in July. And it's going to be hot. Yeah, we get a chance of an afternoon shower. I'll get more into that coming up in a second. Let me ask you this. What was your favorite thing over the weekend?
1: Well, for the 4th of July, my wife had lent a friends of ours all of her like patriotic stuff that she used for our Flag Day party.
0: Okay.
1: So they were returning it yesterday. And I don't know why, but they, as an extra added bonus, decided to make me Rice Krispie treats. So, those things
0: move
1: are
0: over,
1: awesome.
0: Apple pie.
1: Yeah.
0: It's the great American celebration of the Rice Krispie treat. Who doesn't love them?
1: I love them. I absolutely love them. The marshmallow, all of it. So I actually brought you one if you'd like one
0: today.
1: Oh,
0: shut up.
1: Yeah, I brought you a Rice Krispie treat if you'd like it.
0: I'm absolutely eating that. Everybody else listening right now, zip it if you see Sally. Hey, I got to tell you something. I was in Nashville over the weekend, and we've had a hard time here with the weather. It's real hot, real humid. We get the warnings. I got it. Be sure to stay cool. Hydrate. I don't know if you heard that word lately.
1: Somebody says it.
0: But I got to tell you this. I do not miss Nashville, Tennessee, or Middle Tennessee weather. It is nuts in Middle Tennessee.
1: Oh.
0: I mean, suddenly, two times on Saturday, beautiful sunshine, and then suddenly, like 15 minutes later, darkness covers the entire community. You're caught up in a tornado like the Wizard of Oz. I thought I saw a witch fly by on a bicycle. It was out of freaking control. And then 15 minutes later, it's gone. I'm like, what was that?
1: So your favorite thing of the day was getting home to South Carolina.
0: Yes, where it's just good old-fashioned southern heat. Welcome to it. I'm so glad. You think we got problems. Go to Tennessee. Spend the afternoon there. Oh, yeah. You'll end up shipwrecked somewhere.
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Good morning. This is Jonathan Rush. Kelly Nash, Tumbleweed is still down at the traffic center. I think everything's kind of smoothed out for the day. And it's going to be hot. Tyler Ryan's got no good news for you out of the weather center. You know, today is the 20th of July, and I realized it is National Fortune Cookie Day. Well, I didn't realize it. I saw it in print. So, and I was wondering, because today a lot of people are looking at the lottery jackpots. We have some huge jackpots up for grabs. Like the Powerball for tonight. Let me go back at that. The Powerball for tonight is $544 million. If you want the cash up front, it's $221.6 million. Now, the Mega Millions for tomorrow night is at $707 million. So I was thinking,

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Parma Lee is going to be here at the end of the month. You've heard about the show. We've been talking about it. The Ice House Amphitheater. Rhett Spence is going to be opening up for that as well. It's going to be a hot ticket. You want to win some? Tomorrow morning at 6:30. We'll tell you how. Hey.

0: 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Morgan Wallen, who has a brand new song. 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We're going to have the official release on Friday with an iHeartRadio world premiere.
1: World premiere.
0: Now, did anybody see this coming?
1: I didn't, and I think even Dan Patrick was shocked. He was the host on his show. He had Darius Rucker as a guest, because Darius is a big sports guy.
0: Sure.
1: And Dan Patrick said, I've already announced I'm retiring in a year and a half. I mean, what about you? I mean, are you getting near that age? And Darius said something like, I've been looking at it for a while now. I've played, like, last year I played 110 shows, and I said to myself, what am I doing?
0: That's
1: a lot of concerts. I really, the older I get, the more I like being at home. I just like being on my couch. I like being in my yard. I like having a couple of friends over.
0: Uh-huh.
1: I don't like traveling. I don't like touring. And so I'm looking at doing like a tour and then maybe like one big Hootie thing and then just calling it. Just that. So 2 years, it'll probably be done. Call it like the farewell tour, and we're going to wrap it up at Williams-Brice Stadium. And Dan Patrick said, well, if you just want to do one big Hootie show, why even bother with the tour? Just go ahead and just do it at Williams-Brice and call it a career. And he started laughing and said, you're making three guys real nervous right now.
0: Yes, you are. Wow, I did not see that coming.
1: We're going to lose Darius Rucker.
0: I don't think it'll stick. I'm putting my money down now. It won't stick.
1: How hot will the ticket prices be for the final ever Hootie and the Blowfish concert at Williams-Brice Stadium? Because people will not just be in the Columbia area looking for those tickets.
0: Oh, no.
1: That's
0: absolutely.
1: Seeing the Rolling Stones wrap it up, or if you could have seen the Beatles wrap it up in England at some point.
0: Let me just say this. For the price of one ticket for that show,
1: yeah,
0: you could have bought two tickets to the World Cup.
1: Wow.
0: Mm-hmm.
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0: Hey guys, it's I Heart Country on The Verge artist Stella Lefty. And that was my song, Boston.
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0: 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Am I right, Kelly? That's the last thing you want is what you deserve.
1: Absolutely. Biblically correct.
0: Mm-hmm. All right, we're going to pick it up in this small group session. We'll have a special reading tomorrow morning early. Hey, who wants to win? The reading will involve the keyword of the word of the day from Kelly for your chance to win Parmalee tickets.
1: Yes, we'll get you there for Friday, July 31st, but you got to get the answer on the Morning Rush blog.
0: Have a good Monday. I said-

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0: 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And that is Zach Brown Band. Hey, my name is Bo. Guess what day it is?
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0: Welcome into it. It's a fresh start. It's a clean slate. It's a new chapter. It's the biggest day of the week. The people start new jobs, new diets, new habits. That's why we celebrate Mondays. We don't dread them. My name is Bo Dalton. Hanging out. 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I mentioned it's free. 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Al Dean's on the way. Luke Combs called Be By You. We'll get to it next.
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0: miles on it. 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And that is Kane Brown. Hey, it's Bo Dalton in the afternoon. Recently, I've been watching. I love the old 80s shows. I like the Golden Girls. I'm not afraid to admit it. Miami Vice, I've been rewatching that. Magnum P.I. is one of my favorite shows. Something about the great decade known as the 80s. And, you know, I'm always saying I miss the 80s. I thought it was because life was just cooler back then. But according to a psychiatrist, it says it's not the decade we missed. It's how we lived. Think about it. When you left the house, nobody could reach you. The news wasn't screaming at you 24 hours a day. You had hobbies just because you liked them, not because you had to post them online. Honestly, I think this guy is onto something. It wasn't the shoulder pads or the parachute pants, which I wish I still had. It was the peace and quiet of not being accessible 24 hours a day. Now, what do you say? What was your favorite decade? iHeartRadio app's Talkback Mike. Let me know.
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I got that story for you in just two songs.

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0: 97.5 WCOS, South Carolina's number one for country. And don't forget, another chance to win $1,000. We'll do that at noon today. Hey, it's Bo filling in on this Monday, TGIM. Thank God it's Monday. Glad I'm here. Glad you're here. This cracked me up. A survey says one out of every seven people, one out of seven, admit they judge people based on their phone wallpaper. Seriously? If you've got family, pets, nature, people think one thing. If you've never changed the default wallpaper, some people think you're just boring. Other people think you're just practical. So now I got to know, what's on your lock screen? Mine is a picture of my wife, and it's like from 5 or 6 years ago. And she's like, you don't want to put an updated picture? You think I'm looking old? I'm like, no, I'm lazy. I didn't change it. iHeartRadio app's Talkback Mike, what's on your lock screen? Let us all judge you.
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0: South Carolina's number one for country, 97.5 WCOS. And you know what could make this Monday better? Winning $1,000. You could do it just like Michelle did.
1: Yes! 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Thank you so much.
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0: 97.5 WCOS, South Carolina's number one for country. Jason Aldean's latest number one called Don't Tell on Me. Bo Dalton hanging out with you on this Monday. All right, somebody actually got paid for this idea, and I don't know why, but I want to try it. Buffalo Wild Wings is introducing Poppin' Ranch. Imagine Pop Rocks, you know, the candy that pops in your mouth, but they're ranch flavored. You sprinkle it on your wings and it literally crackles and pops while you're eating it. Now, my first reaction was like, no, this is stupid. Then I started thinking if they handed me a packet with some hot wings, I'd probably try it. 99 cents if you're feeling adventurous. Give me some Pop Ranch. All right, back to it. Chase Matthew on the way, Blake Shelton, and another $1,000 coming up at noon.
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We know how it feels to get throat punched by workday. Just like that. But hang in there. 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
1: All right, so they just ranked the fittest cities in America. Let's just put it this way. One did not do well. We'll talk about it next. After

0: 97.5 WCOS, South Carolina's number one for country. That is Old Dominion. Hey, it's Bo Dalton hanging out with you on a Monday. All right. Do you feel like we're a fit city? Probably not. I don't know. I feel okay sometimes. I don't put in a lot of cardio. Every year they rank the healthiest cities in America, and Arlington, Virginia always finishes number one. They've got parks, people there actually exercise, apparently, all that stuff. But here's what caught my attention. Oklahoma City finished dead last. So now I'm sitting here wondering, if they rank neighborhoods instead of cities, where do you think we'd land? I don't know. I don't buy much into these lists. I think there's a lot of metrics on here that don't make a lot of sense. But I definitely could add to my cardio. Hopefully you're having a relaxing Monday. We'll try to make it better. Another $1,000 on the way at one with the $1,000 Great American Fill Up. And we're back to the country. Requests for Russell Dickerson and Bailey Zimmerman's new one on the way.
1: Take my hand, let me make you mine.
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1: Hey, it's Bo Dalton. 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Like, how does an astronaut do laundry in space? 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It's crazy. I got that for you next. 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
1: Ella Langley, one of the biggest songs of the summer. It's called Be Her. Bo Dalton hanging out with you on a Monday. And I never thought about this, but if someone asks you, how do you think astronauts do laundry in space? Now you'll have an answer. Here's what they do. It turns out they don't. They wear the same clothes over and over and over until they get way too gross, and then they just throw them away. The dirty clothes go into this cargo ship that eventually just burns up in Earth's atmosphere. So if you think you worn a t-shirt one day too many, trust me, you're doing better than the astronauts. All right, coming up, George Burge, Luke Bryan, they've got a giant summer hit called Ride, Ride, Ride. That's one of the requests on the All Request Talk Back Lunch. But Shaboozy kicks us off next in less than 10.
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Rush on 97.5 WCOS. George Burge said it was surreal when he was on stage performing this for the first time with Luke Bryan. He was like, I got a good life. It's called Ride, Ride, Ride.

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Hey, it's Bo. You want to find out what Jonathan and Kelly are going to be talking about tomorrow? 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

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Morgan Wallen and Don't We? Hey, it's Bo. Apparently, I've been training my whole life for this statistic because I complain about the weather constantly. If you're a weather complainer, you got to hear this coming up next.

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1: Hey guys, it's iHeart Country On The Verge artist Stella Lefty. Boston is a song I wrote when I was waiting on a guy who was picking me up. I couldn't stop thinking about him, and this is what I was feeling while I was waiting for him. Here's my song, Boston. On a

0: Hey guys, it's I Heart Country on The Verge artist Stella Lefty. And that was my song, Boston.
1: 97.5 WCOS, South Carolina's number one for country. Her name is Stella Lefty, and the song is called Boston. My wife swears she sounds a lot like Megan Maroney. What do you think? Bo Dalton in the afternoon. Appreciate you sharing part of your Monday. We love Mondays around here. TGIM. Thank God it's Monday.
2: TGIM. Thank God it's Monday.
1: All right. They say the average person spends about 45 hours a year talking about the weather. 45 hours. And Rhonda would tell you I probably hit that by July. Every summer I'm out there saying, you realize it's hotter here than it is in Phoenix right now. And then winter rolls around and I'm complaining it's too cold. There's just no pleasing me. I guess weather is just the universal conversation starter. I remember years ago before I got married, I was dating this girl and we were on the phone and I was like, weather's been really good. And she goes, okay, I'm done. I was like, what? And she goes, we haven't been dating for 2 weeks and we're talking about the weather. I was like, yeah, okay, that's a fair point. But in my defense, I love the weather.
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0: 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Hey, it's Bo Dalton. Guess what day it is?
1: 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Thank God it's Monday.
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0: All right, it's a big Monday today. I love Mondays around here because it's a chance to start over. More diets, new jobs. Everything's always pushed to Monday. Think about it. I think I'll start that on Monday. That's also when we're kicking back off our $1,000 Great American Fill-Up. Yeah, your chance today, 9 of them actually, to win $1,000. The next opportunity coming up at 2 o'clock. All you do is listen for a keyword. When you hear it, you quickly go to our website. You type it in. If you win, we call you $1,000 richer. That's how you do a Monday. Josh Ross on the way. Dustin Lynch back to the country in less than 10.
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My name is Bo. 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

97.5 WCOS, South Carolina's number one for country. Okay, if you're getting married anytime soon, you got to hear this story. Even if you're not, some new wedding stats that surprised me. I'll share them with you next.

0: South Carolina's number one for country, 97.5 WCOS. And that is Rascal Flatts, Bo Dalton, in on a Monday. It's my last chance to fill in today. I appreciate you making me feel so welcome. By the way, joining the show is easy. Just go to the iHeartRadio app and use the TalkBack mic. Requests, dedication, comments, complaints. I mean, if you got one, you might as well let me know what it is. There's a new survey out that says about 10 to 15% of people, only about 10 to 15% really, marry their first love. I would have guessed it was higher than that. They also found that most people are engaged for about 15 months. And believe it or not, around 80% of people still get down on one knee to propose, which I love that. Some traditions stick around. Even with everything else changing, down on one knee is still the right thing to do. What about you? Tell me your proposal story. Was it big? Was it romantic? Or was it, hey, you won't get married? That was kind of mine. I felt like Bud and Sissy off Urban Cowboy.
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South Carolina's number one for country, 97.5 WCOS. All right, we love to give you some inspiration. Coming up next, it's time for the afternoon quote.

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1: Hey, it's Bo. Let's jump in here and give you today's inspiration and motivation. Here is your afternoon quote. No one is too busy for someone who matters. I've said it. I'm busy a lot. But if I'm being honest, that's not always true. I just didn't make it a priority. That one kind of stings because you start realizing people can feel that. And it goes reverse too. If someone says they're too busy for you, the bottom line is if something is really important to someone, they're going to show up, they're going to call, they're going to make it happen. So whether it's you saying it or someone saying it to you, remember this quote, no one is too busy for someone who matters.
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97.5 WCOS. And that is going to put the wraps on a Monday for me, Bo Dalton, because my mom is actually here to pick me up. Listen, enjoy the rest of your afternoon. Just don't forget to say your prayers.

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1: It's Brooke Taylor, just trying to make your day a little bit better. 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
0: I love this part of the show. It's called My Daily Upload, where I can just encourage you a little bit, maybe just tell you something you might need to hear. And I'm going to say these words right here. Some of the strongest people you know are just simply the ones who decided not to quit on an ordinary Monday. Whatever you're doing today, just don't quit, okay? You want to hear that again? It's up on my Instagram stories. You can find me now at Brooke Radio.
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4: Rachel Marion lives in Arlington Heights, Illinois, and she woke up to fire. It wasn't her house, though. It was her next-door neighbor's. She calls 911, and the fire department is asking how long has it been burning and these types of things. And she goes, I have no idea, but I can see fire coming off the roof. And they're like, oh, my gosh, well, we're going to get there as soon as possible. Can you see if people are outside of the home? And she said, they're not. And I know who the couple is. It's 90-year-old Philip Hansen and his 85-year-old wife, Barbara, who's in a wheelchair.
5: Oh,
4: they're like, oh, my gosh, well, we'll get there as soon as we can. But Rachel said, you know what? It's probably going to be too long. And I have a thing called a sledgehammer. Maybe I can help. So she ran over there and she busted out the bedroom window and then just started hammering away below it until she could get the, she could actually get in and get Philip out and then push her out as well. So she ended up saving two lives. And the fire department spokesperson says, listen, that act of breaking the windows could have been enough to save them just because of the smoke that it was releasing. There's probably less than 2 minutes from being overcome with smoke inhalation. The fact that she then put her own life in harm is more than any of us could have asked for. But Rachel says, what was I supposed to do? I see my neighbor facing death and I could help. Wouldn't anyone do the same? So we celebrate Rachel as a hero today. If you want to see that story or other good news stories, check the Morning Rush blog, 97.5wcos.com.
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1: It's Brooke Taylor. Got a shout out to Luke Combs because I just read this statistic and I was like, Luke Combs is just out here doing all the things. He just broke an attendance record overseas at his Sweden show. 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
1: It's Brooke Taylor. 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

0: 97.5 WCOS, South Carolina's number one for new country. It's Brooke Taylor. I'll tell you what, the sweetest sound is you picking up the phone, finding out you won
1: 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Oh my gosh, thank you. Oh, wow.
0: That could happen to you. Coming up here at 4 o'clock, another chance to win.

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It's Brooke Taylor. Hey, Lexington, I got a question for you. Are you ready? 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

Wake up with the Morning Rush on 97.5 WCOS. It's Brooke Taylor. If there is a chance that you're single right now and one of your goals is to date Riley Green, I have some bad news for you. Let's talk about it here on the show coming up next.

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0: South Carolina's number one for country, 97.5 WCOS. It's Brooke Taylor. Man, Riley Green was on Theo Von's podcast. It was a pretty long interview, but of course, they inevitably landed on his dating life. And Riley has since let down millions of his fans, explaining that it really just is not possible to date fans doing something like this that he does.
1: It's really not that easy to meet a girl when you're doing what we're doing. Like, I mean, I'm not going to meet a girl at a show. You know, I mean, I'm confined to the back, you know, on a bus, and I'm not going to meet a girl on Instagram. You know, I mean, and when you get to a place where people are, you know, it gets tough to know who you're meeting for what.
0: He says right now he's not allowing for any quote unquote romantic entanglements in his life right now.
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97.5 WCOS, South Carolina's number one for country. It's Brooke Taylor. I just always love these headlines. Morgan Wallen and Ella Langley continue to torch the competition. When it comes to any of the Billboard charts or literally any charts for anything, Ella Langley and Morgan Wallen are always sitting at the top. It's honestly pretty cool.

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97.5 WCOS, South Carolina's number one for country. It's Brooke Taylor. This past Friday, our buddy Scotty McCreery released something pretty amazing. And it's just kind of a look back on his career, if you will. I'll give you more details. We'll chat about it here on the show coming up next.

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1: It's Brooke Taylor, man. Shout out to Scotty McCreery. You know, it was just 16 years old when he auditioned for the 10th season of American Idol. And even after winning the show that year, he says he doesn't even can like fathom where his career would have gone after that. Well, 15 years later, he released a collection of music called 15, kind of looking back at the ride so far, and he says he is just absolutely humbled by all of his success.
2: Yeah, it's been an amazing ride, especially these last few years. I remember a time not too long ago, I just wanted one. That was like my biggest goal in country music. So we're excited. We're just trying to enjoy the moment, stop and smell the roses, and have a good time with it.
1: That album, 15, is currently out now.
3: 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I need some
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5: Jonathan, the people of Wichita, Kansas, celebrating one of their own who has moved to Chicago to become a stand-up comic, but instead became a hero. Okay. Leo Cundiff lives in the Windy City now, chasing his stand-up comedy dreams, but was taking a walk along the shores of Lake Michigan last week. And he said, quote, I saw a stroller being blown. Again, it's the Windy City.
6: Uh-huh.
5: And a mom chasing it and screaming as the stroller then goes over the edge and into Lake Michigan.
6: Whoa, that's cold water, brother.
5: Despite not being able to swim, Leo Cundiff jumped in.
6: Quote, wow.
5: I was not going to let a baby die.
6: Yeah.
5: Louis Capost is an American Airlines pilot. He happened to be nearby. He ran over when he saw what was happening. He threw his jacket down to Cundiff, who was able to use that to save his life because, again, he can't swim. And so he said, that was really cool that he did that. the baby was rescued, right, taken to Lurie's Children's Hospital for observation, listed in good condition. Leo also had to go to the hospital, had some heart issues brought on by the cold weather. His friend has set up a GoFundMe page. If you want to see the interview with
6: Leo.
5: What
6: about a double salute for this guy? Yeah. He can't even swim.
5: That's
6: and
5: right.
6: He jumped in the water.
5: That's right.
6: Amazing.
5: He's an American hero, and you can read more about him and other good news stories on the Morning Rush blog at 97.5WCOS.com.
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2: 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It's a dream come true to have my song on the radio. It's still crazy to say. Here's my song, Boston. On a train.

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It's Brooke Taylor. We are so excited to present Parmalee live at Ice House Amphitheater July 31st. 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
1: 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It's Brooke Taylor. In our food news this afternoon, we got to talk about McDonald's and a little level up of their fountain drinks that we can chat about officially coming up next.

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1: It's Brooke Taylor. In our food news today, we got to talk about McDonald's real quick. There's this franchisee of McDonald's that is spilling some details about this elevation of all their fountain drink stations. So it looks like the setup is going to start including dirty sodas, handcrafted sodas, international and infused soda variations. So Fanta Zero Sugar, Lemon Citrus Fused Iced Tea, a Fanta Dragonanta, a Sakura and Sprite Zero Sugar, Coca-Cola Creamy Strawberry, these dirty sodas, all with just so many different variations that you can choose from. So this is all going to be available at McDonald's very soon nationwide.
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1: It's Brooke Taylor. That song from Trace Adkins, I'll tell you what. We are going to miss the crazy one day. 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

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It's Brooke Taylor. As of tomorrow, we're officially going to be 1 month out from Dan and Shay's new album, Young, dropping August 21st.

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1: That's Chris Young there, Wayne D, Tay Hamilton. So we're in Nashville. Haven't been to his spot yet. We got to check it out. It's called Famous Friends. Duh. Hey, we're looking for our famous friends. Want to be on the radio with us? 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

0: 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Hopefully your day is fantastic. Ours is only better when you reach out and hang, because let's be honest, poor Tay, I'm not great company to keep. And I'm all she's got unless you call.
1: Stop.
0: Reel it in. 1-877-367-4432 is our number. You want to call and hang, we would love to hear from you.
1: All right, who is this?
2: Hey, Wendy and Tay, it's Danielle.
0: Danielle, it's Kickstart call time. What you got going on? How's your day?
2: Ooh, so my kids have officially been out of school long enough to tell me that they're already bored. So,
0: oh, yeah. That doesn't take long. And I feel bad because I get home and then my son's like, oh, it's time to turn up now. Dad's home. And
1: I'm like,
0: bro, you're turning up and I'm turning down. Yeah. So like, yeah. I can meet you in the middle and we can play horse in the driveway and that's going to be about it for me.
2: Right. I can allot like an hour and a half and then I'm out like a light.
1: Exactly.
0: And it's tough too because kids are so, like when I was a kid, I was outside. It would have been raining, storming. Whatever. Minus a tornado, like your boy was outside all summer. My son's like, I'm like, what'd you do today? He's like, I played basketball for like 20 minutes and I just kind of watched YouTube. I'm like, bruh.
1: My son sleeps till like noon. Yeah. I was like, get up.
0: Wonder where he gets that from. Hey. Listen, we appreciate you checking in. Hopefully your kids can find something to do. Tell them, you know what's not boring is cleaning the house.
1: There you go.
2: Yeah. I'll throw that out there for sure.
0: The rebellion will begin immediately. Hey, thanks for checking in with us.
2: Yes, I love listening to you guys. Have a great day.
0: Appreciate you, bye.
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0: 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And we call it the Great American Fill-Up, right? 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
0: Well, you ain't kidding. Keep listening for your shot to win big money right here, right? In the meantime, big guests. We do that every Monday. Riley Green is here.

0: 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And our Instagram is at Wayne D and Tay if you want to check in. 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
1: 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But
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2: All right, so like we told you last week, you know how Morgan Wallen was teasing new music on social media?
3: Yeah.
2: Well, turns out that song is going to come out July 24th, so this Friday. Mm-hmm. But he also performed it live at a show recently and kind of like didn't tell anybody like what the song was. He just said like he took a few weeks off, he wanted to write a new song, and then he performed it right then and there.
3: And now Friday, you're going to hear it here first.
2: Yes, world premiere.
3: It's going to be fun.
2: All right, next, Lil Cash is hitting the road. They'll be spending the second half of 2026 traveling coast to coast. It's the Let the Country Music Play Tour. It's going to kick off in Las Vegas. They're going to Cincinnati and in so many more cities, but it's going to wrap up in December. So
3: that's
2: excited
3: awesome.
2: For the boys. And then last, Darius Rucker has put an end date on his career. He was just on a sports show over the weekend.
3: Yeah.
2: And he was talking about how he is thinking about retiring in about 2 years.
3: Dang.
2: Yeah. He said he wants to do like one final show, but he doesn't want it to be like just a complete, like just one show and then that be it. He's thinking about doing like a whole tour with Hootie and the Blowfish.
3: Oh, I'm in on that.
2: Yeah.
3: Hootie and the Blowfish, my jam.
2: He even talked about doing stadiums, so we'll see.
3: God, who would be on that tour?
2: I don't know.
3: That'd be nuts.
2: I think it'd be cool.
3: I'm amped. I'm in line for tickets now. I gotta go.
2: That's your iHeart Country Roundup with Tay.
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